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0: Good morning, listeners. It's Steve here at Tamer FM. And as you know, we've got local government elections coming up during October. And it's my pleasure to have with me in the studio one of the candidates for mayor for Georgetown, and that's Jason Orr. Good morning, Jason.
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0: Great to have you with us.
1: Thank you.
0: Okay, now you're standing for mayor, and of course you'd have to stand for councillor to be elected as mayor. So tell the listeners a little bit about yourself.
1: So I originate from a little town called Lulworth, or as I call it, Tamashana Bay. For the listeners who are not quite sure where that is, that's halfway between here and Bridport on the coast. So my grandparents first bought there in the 1950s, which is back then was only about four or five places. So over my lifetime, I've seen that area grow. I really enjoy being outdoors, so I've been outdoor, got a lot of, like going surfing and diving. Also involved in the local land care group there, as I like being outdoors, like looking after the environment. So I do a lot of clean-ups and weed days and so on. I had my own business for 30 years. I was actually ended up being a statewide business in construction and manufacturing, employing apprentices and trainees to all sorts of types of people, office staff as well, contractors. So I've had a broad range of experience in looking after workers. But then about 4 years ago, just after COVID, after 30 years, I decided I had a bit of a break from the business. So now I'm just sort of got involved in the council 4 years ago, still doing my volunteering work as well. I've got a wife and I've got two kids, which are adults now as well.
0: Okay, and tell me, why are you standing for the position of mayor and councillor?
1: That's an interesting one. I don't think you ever just decide you want to be mayor. Well, I don't myself. Like, as I said before, I got involved in like a community group and I ended up being volunteering. And with my experience as running a business, I use those skills to help grow the association. We've got about 150 people now in that association, in the Landcare group. And ended up being chair of that group. And ended up being chair of another Landcare group. And from those experiences, I got on some committees, the old safety committee. Also through work, I used to be on a HI committee as well. And you start getting those experiences. And you sort of realise the community needs a voice, and I used to use that voice on those committees back to the council, and the opportunity came up as a councillor at the last election. I originally went for the by-election first, missed on the by-election, then I went on the, got in the last 4 years. So I really, really enjoyed being a councillor. I've noticed that I've just been there on the table, that the council listened more about outside just Georgetown, because Georgetown is not just Georgetown, it's the whole East Tamer region. And then the mayor, he announced that he wasn't going to run anymore. So I thought, I'm happy to run for mayor. I thought I've got the expertise to do that role. And so I decided to put my hand up as the mayor as well.
0: Okay, and tell us a little bit more about your experience in government or dealing with government. Like, for example, you've been on the tourism development group.
1: Yeah, so I've had a lot of experience working with government. So being in the construction industry, I'm actually an engineer and also a designer, and just to deal with governments regarding spending plans. So I understand how planning worked and how government worked as well, with the HIA board, working with the government. So it is a process. You've got to understand the process, how governments work. It's not going to happen overnight, but you just got to learn, be patient, work out what you want to achieve, what you want to do, and work with the government. So prime example is this week, the government, giving a grant for some funding towards Hillwood for the outdoor area for the tennis court. So area there. So what we did there is we've got a plan for that area first. So we went out to the community and find out what the community actually want. So when you go to the government, you've got that data first. You've gone to the government and say, okay, the community actually want this to happen. And that's how you got to work with government. If you just turn up and say, oh, the community wants a new tennis court, they won't give you the funds. But if you say the community want an outdoor area where they've got basketball, pickleball, foosball, and they've actually told us they want this, we've got the data for it, we've been out and talking to them, that's how you got to work with government. So it's a process.
0: Okay, and tell us, what are your main objectives in the role and what are your visions for this area in the future?
1: So, as you said before, Steve, I'm part of the East Tamar Tourism Network, and I think we can grow our region with more visitors in our region. So we're never going to be a Coles Bay, a big broadcast area that's going to bring a lot of people into the town. And a lot of our community probably don't want to end up being like a community where it's just full of Airbnbs. But we can, with the new spirits coming on board, we can attract more people to come into the area and stay longer as well. So a lot of people just drive in, drive out, but we'll need them to come in and stay for the night as well. But what ways we can do that is bring on these new facilities, like we're doing with the new aquatic centre, but also just clean up our the town and the outer regions a little bit more. So we have been working on, as a councillor, on the on access to the foreshore and the beaches, even our main street. Just someone said the other day, you know, there's nowhere for people to sit down in the main street on one side of the street. So something that, you know, just those little things sometimes do make a little difference. So it's being out there, hearing from the community to understand what they want and also what visitors want as well, and how we can improve it. So we've done those big jobs where we've done the big aquatic centre, the big the mountain bike track, but there's a smaller stuff we need to start now concentrating on.
0: Okay, and that brings us up to the final question, and probably the hardest question I'm going to ask you this morning. Why should people vote for you?
1: Yeah, it is a tough one to ask why people vote for me. So I was in sales, part of my business, for 30 years, and it's very easy to sell a product. To go out and tell people why they need to buy you as a product is sometimes a bit humble sometimes. I sort of like listen to what people said about me as well. So when I was in the Future Impact Group, people said to me, Jason, what we like about you is that you're positive. So I do understand is that, you know, we are going through tough times at the moment, not just in Tasmania and Australia as a whole, but also our region. We've had some setbacks. But we need to look at those, turn those, some of those negatives into the positives. And so I want people to vote for me because I'm going to be positive. I want to use my experience in business, use my experience in the tourism, also in my land care activities, my experience in planning and working with different government agencies that, as a mayor, I want to really bring our town and the region, region as a whole, forward.
0: Thank you for that. Well, that brings us to the end of the interview this morning. I'd like to wish you all the very best in the future, and thank you very much for coming in and talking to us.
1: Thank you very much. And just a shout out, this weekend, the under 15 netball got their final on, the girls got the final on this Saturday, so I wish them all the best, and hopefully some people might go into the hub there in Launceston and cheer them on. So good luck to them.
0: Okay, fantastic. Thank you.

0: answer for me.
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And it's a very good afternoon, everyone. Certainly nice to have your company on this Friday, the 18th day of September. G'day, it's Richard here, and I really do hope you can join me for the afternoon show. So sit back, relax, and enjoy the show. And as per usual, a quick look at the weather for the rest of today, and a quote, and this gets the afternoon show underway. If you're happily making your way over towards Launceston, cloudy and 16 degrees. For Burnie, cloudy and 15. Over at Devonport, cloudy, 14 degrees. Over at beautiful St Helens, cloudy and 16. Down south in the capital Hobart, cloudy, 17 degrees. And if you're happily making your way over towards Dawn, cloudy and 14. So certainly looking like a fantastic Friday afternoon right around the state. As always, do stay with me. Certainly I've got plenty more heading your way. 63 823 953, if you'd like to ring up and pop in that request. In the meantime, just before we get the show up and rolling along, as always, I have got a little quote sitting right here in front of me. And as always, just something if you have that little bit of a think about. And it's on Tip for Reads. Remember, every setback is a chance to grow stronger. In the meantime, let's get the afternoon show up and rolling with Dire Straits. 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

You're up and about with Tony Barr FM 95.3. As always, do stay with me here on the afternoon show. Certainly have got plenty more heading your way. In the meantime, just to get the show up and running, we just went from Dire Straits out of the 70s with the Salt and the Swing. Also to the 2000s, NSYNC came in there with Bye Bye Bye and rounding out the first bracket from the 80s. Just a bit of Quiet Riot came in there and said, come on, feel the noise. In the meantime, do stay with me. I've got Sabaton coming your way. 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

0: Get on board with Tamar FM 95.3, your voice in the community. The time just quick, don't actually 12:34 here this Friday afternoon. A winner set for Bruce Springsteen out of the 80s with Born in the USA, also out of the 70s, gentleman of Elvis Costello came in and said, pump it up, and he get the bracket up and running out of the 2010s. Sabaton got us underway with Bismarck. In the meantime, just before we get the afternoon show back up and rolling along, it is also time to go for a quick look around just to see what's happening about in our magnificent community. And just a reminder, we've got the Georgetown Neighbourhood House Market, and that is held on the second Saturday of the month down here at the Graham Fairless Centre. Kicks off at about 9 a.m, run through till about 1 p.m. If you need any more information, give them a call on 63123019. That's 63123019.
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You're up and about with Tamar FM 95.3. We just heard from Jill Leiper out of the 2020s with Physical, also to the 2010s. The Band Perries came in there with Done, and to get the bracket up and running, also to the 2010s. Just a bit of Hailstorm came in there with Mayhem. In the meantime, just before we get the afternoon show back up and rolling along, as always, I have got another little quote sitting right here in front of me. And as always, just something, if you have that little bit of a think about, while having that cup of tea, cup of coffee, or whatever you may be doing. And if some tip reads, remember, a positive mindset will create a positive day. In the meantime, let's get the music back and moving with Billy Joel. This is Tamar FM 95.3.

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you're tuned in to Tamar FM 95.3. The time just clicked over to actually 6 minutes past the hour of one. And we just heard from Metallica with 72 Seasons. Also, did them in a garbage blew in out of the 2000s with Run Baby Run. And to get the bracket up and running out of the 70s, Billy Joel came in and said, "You may be right." As always, do stay with me here on the afternoon show. As always, certainly I've got plenty more heading your way. In the meantime, just before your next bracket tracks up and rolling along, it is also time to go for a quick look around just to see what's happening weather-wise for the rest of today. If you're happy making your way over to Launceston, cloudy and 16 degrees. For Burnie, cloudy and 15. Over at Devonport, cloudy, 14 degrees. Over at beautiful St Helens, cloudy and 16. Down south in the capital Hobart, cloudy and 17. And if you're happy making your way over towards Dawn, cloudy and 14 degrees. So certainly looking like a fantastic Friday afternoon right around the state. In the meantime, let's get the afternoon show back and moving with Iron Maiden. 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

You're up and about with Tamar FM 95.3. We just heard from the Rogue Traders out of the 2000s with Voodoo Child. Also, the chaps popped in out of the 2020s with 6-litre GTR. And to get the bracket up and running out of the 80s, Gentlemen of Iron Maiden got us underway with Stranger in a Strange Land. In the meantime, just before we get the show back up and rolling along, as always, I have got another little quote sitting right here in front of me. And as always, just something, if you have that little bit of a thing about, while you're having that cup of tea, cup of coffee, or whatever you may be doing. It is on Simply Reach. Remember, you're responsible for your own happiness. In the meantime, do stay with me. I've got Southeast Desert Metal coming your way. You're listening to Tamar FM 95.3.

0: You're up and about with Tamar FM 95.3. We just heard from Southeast Desert Metal out of the 2010s with Rainmaker. As always, do stay with me here on the afternoon show. As always, certainly have got plenty more heading your way. In the meantime, just before we keep the music up and moving, I have got Lorraine with me here in the studio. G'day, Lorraine. How are you? And what's been happening since I last saw you?
1: Oh, lots happening, Richard. Good afternoon, everyone that's listening. And good afternoon, Richard. Yes, I'm here for the Georgetown and District Historical Society, and our meetings are on the third Monday. So our next meeting is this coming Monday, the 21st of September. We start at 7:30 at the Grove, or it's not really the Grove, but the Grove building behind the Grove. So if you're new to town, it's off the Elizabeth Street entrance there. We've had quite a few new members lately, so it's a good place to come and learn about the town that you're living in. And
0: there's certainly positive getting your new members.
1: Yes, it is. And, you know, I think some of them have come through hearing it on here, so that's great. Anyway, the next meeting, the guest speaker is yours truly, so Lorraine Wooten. I'm talking about a convict named John Frederick Mortlock, the experiences of a convict transported in 1843 for 21 years. So, and that's actually the title of a book that he wrote. So he was a very literate convict, came from two influential families in Cambridge in England. He was born in 1809, and in 1843, at the age of 32, he was sentenced to 21 years transportation for shooting with intent. That's what's on his record and what he was found guilty of at the trial. The victim of the shooting was John Frederick's uncle, a respected minister of religion of Cambridge. So it's going to be interesting to see how that came about. After some time on Norfolk Island, he was transferred to Van Diemen's Land, Tasmania, to serve the remainder of his sentence. He received a ticket of leave in 1853 and eventually travelled extensively around our island on foot as a peddler, selling things along the way. So that's how he kept himself financed, I guess. You'll hear who he met when he arrived in Georgetown and along the way to the northeast. So he met people here, and then another one of his walks, or when he left from here, he went through Pipers River following the coastline along, and then he got a little bit further to Bowood, so on the way to Bridport. Not sure how far he went.
0: Sounds like a very interesting story.
1: It really is. His story was quite interesting before he even came here. He was the eldest son of, or his grandfather was a banker, and his father was the fourth son of that banker, and he was one of the partners in the bank after his grandfather had, well, he was still in it. A couple of his uncles were ministers of religion. One was the excise person for the whole of England, so very prestigious family, really. So I think he was probably a little bit of a black sheep, but he thought he was entitled to the inheritance because he was the oldest grandson of the original, with his grandfather as well. So you'll hear more about his family and then what he did a little bit in Norfolk Island. He wasn't one of these convicts that were thrashed and that sort of thing, because he was... because he was a high-functioning convict, he didn't get any bad... is that right? Because he was a high-functioning convict, he didn't have a lot of bad treatment. He had jobs like clerical jobs and tutoring jobs. He was the tutor for some of the bigwigs' children, that sort of thing. Most of the time in Tasmania, he spent on the Tasman Peninsula, various places. He went to Hobart as well, and New Norfolk, and a little bit further up from New Norfolk. He did come to the north in his assignments, but not for that much time. And although he didn't have any bad punishments, he certainly saw a lot, especially on Norfolk Island, where it was fairly brutal. He got there after there was McConaughey was he was a bit of a reformer, and things were quite good then, but the person that took over after him was fairly brutal, and so that was into the time that John Frederick was at Norfolk Island, and then he was only there for a couple of years before he came to Van Diemen's Land. At the end of his time, and because he was of good behaviour, he got a bit of time off. So he was given a conditional pardon a bit before, certainly before 21 years. It was a lot earlier than that. But he did the wrong thing and went back to England, and the conditional pardon was you couldn't go back to England or wherever you came from. So he got there, and of course he didn't lay low like most people did when they did that. He went straight back to Cambridge and caused trouble with his uncle again. So he got sent back out here to Western Australia this time. So he had to then spend the rest of the time making up those whole 21 years. When he finished that, I think it was 5 years in Western Australia, he thought he'd go hawking again, but that was outlawed in Western Australia. So he came back to Tasmania and actually hawked around Tasmania, and it was Tasmania by that stage, and selling his wares, caught up with a lot of people. And one of the things that was really surprising was how many people he ran into. He'd find people wherever he went. He found people that he'd either gone to school with, been on... he did a lot of travelling overseas on foot on the continent. People that he'd met up with there, or they might have been friends of his father. Everywhere he went, he found people. And then once he was in the convict system, he met people that he'd been in jail with and on the hulk with, on Norfolk Island and at various places. So he was always running into someone, and he made friends wherever he went.
0: Seems like he's a very approachable sort of person, though.
1: He was. He was quite a different person to what you think of as a convict story. And he was always sort of upbeat about things. He doesn't really complain. He didn't get bad punishments, but he did serve a lot of time cutting wood, timber, and breaking stones up and that sort of thing in between his other assignments. So, and he was quite an attractive man. He was 5 foot seven, I think, 5 foot seven, 5 foot eight, and well built. So he just made friends, but he was just always optimistic. And I think it's quite a different story to what you hear. But in amongst the book that he wrote, when he finally did go back to England, he'd written a book of his experiences. And it's just amazing how much information is in there about the convict system. It was printed in, I think it was 1860-something, and then it was printed again about 100 years later in 1966, I think. But it's an excellent resource for anyone wanting to know how the system really was. He wrote it to expose the terrible things that were happening to mostly to other people, not to him.
0: It sounds like you get the full details.
1: Yes, and he was a traveller. He just loved travelling. He walked all around the place carrying a swag, so he had to be fairly athletic and fit. And he describes the places that he's been at. So it'll be really interesting to hear what he thinks of Georgetown and the people that he met. They're quite interesting people that we know of through the history of the town. So that's on Monday night, 7:30, and anyone's invited to come along. You don't have to be a member. The meetings are open to the public. And our next meeting after that in October is our annual general meeting, so we're looking for some new members for the committee. Anyone that wants to know a little bit more, we meet on the second Monday, the week before our normal meetings, and that's usually only an hour and a half maybe. You can put your ideas and suggestions forward. So also this week, one of our committee members, Jen Thompson, or Dr. Jeanette Thompson, to give her full name, is presenting the monthly meeting at the Launceston Historical Society. She's a member there too. And they're meeting on this Sunday, the 20th of September, is at 2 o'clock at the Queen Victoria Museum at Inveresk. And if you're a member, it's free, but if you're a visitor, it's $5, and it'll be well worthwhile. If you missed Jen's great presentation on the so-called Monster of Tasmania, Bushranger, at Georgetown and District Historical Society's last convict conference, that was last year, you won't be disappointed, because this is your chance to hear more of Jen's original and further research on this topic, and you really won't be disappointed if you come along and have a listen. I'm looking forward to it. And as I said, the next one of our meetings will be the AGM, so that's the 19th of October. And as well as just the normal annual general meeting, we'll get that business over and done with first. And then we're going with our new members. A lot of them have asked, we meet at the Grove. What's this all about? How did it get here? And so we've decided we're going to play a recording that was made for our 2001 commemorations of Federation. And we had a wonderful event here in the hall with different people telling their stories, with Kerry Finch from the ABC that most people will remember. He was a very good interviewer, and one of those people that was interviewed was Clo Martin, and Clo's no longer with us, but of course she and her husband Peter bought the Grove, saved it from demolition, and restored it, and we'll be playing Clo's interview, which tells how they came to do that, what they did, and how they built it up. And really, after they'd bought that and restored it, it really spearheaded Georgetown's emergence as a tourism destination from the 1970s onwards, because they opened up, built the building behind as a luncheon meeting centre, and we had coaches there. You know, every week there'd be coaches pulled up and they'd have lunch there, and that was really the start of that period of tourism in around Georgetown. So
0: I think it's a fascinating subject, just for people to just get along and actually learn about Georgetown.
1: Yes, well, that's what we thought. We've had so many questions, and Clo's no longer here to tell us about it, but we've also got lots of photos of that, and the family have photos as well. So we're hoping that Bruce might come along and assist with that as well. So because often you'll see things on the old pictorial history site, and it always create some interest, because lots of people were the Grove maids that waited on people and that sort of thing. So we're looking forward to that.
0: Like you said, there's so many people come up and say, do you know the history? What's the Grove all about? What a great opportunity.
1: Yes. And we listened to this interview again and thought, well, you know, you could play it any time, because it just tells what it was like and how it came to be there. And it very nearly wasn't. I can remember I was here when it was condemned by the then council and it was going to be pulled down, and Chloe and Peter decided that there were so many buildings at that time that had been pulled down, and that was just the last one. So, and I did see it inside. It wasn't particularly good order, falling down. So they did a wonderful job to restore it, and we're so lucky to still have that here.
0: I was going to say, because it's certainly a mainstay of the town, isn't it?
1: It is, yes. It focuses, as you look across the square, it's lovely. Yeah, so that's about it from the Historical Society, but the Lowhead Pilot Station Maritime Museum is still going, and things are looking up a bit. We're getting more visitors in, and that's great. We're open 7 days a week from 10 till 4, of course, and it's good to see the numbers are increasing now. The weather's getting a bit better too. We're still waiting to know who the new leaseholders of the whole complex is going to be, with the cafe and the accommodation there. Apparently the new leaseholders have been chosen, but we don't know who they are yet. So hopefully it won't be long before we see a little bit of action around there. But there is some action anyway. The burnt out cottage that was the end of last year, the fire was just in the ceiling mainly, and apart from some smoke and water damage in the rest of the building, that was the main thing. So the roof is being put on now in the old way, and we're looking forward to that being back together.
0: That's
1: as
0: certainly
1: well.
0: Some really good news, because unfortunately it's been sitting there for a good couple of months, 3 months, just really not doing too much.
1: Yeah, well, more than that. but anyway, it's started, so we've had some bad weather and they haven't been there some days, but they're really getting on with that now. And also we're going to see things happening at the lighthouse, so I think I might have said last month. The lighthouse is going to be have a lot of maintenance inside and out, major maintenance, and they'll have scaffolding around it. But, excuse me, the foghorn and the marine centre will still be open on Sundays.
0: So people can still be able to get around and have a sticky beak.
1: Yes. I think it's time for me to go, Richard. Thank you, and I'll see you next month.
0: Thanks for all that, Lorraine. In the meantime, do stay with me. I've got Snap coming your way. 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

You're tuned in to Tamar FM 95.3. The time just quick. It's actually 6 minutes past the hour of two. And we just heard from Guns N' Roses out of the 90s with Paradise City. Also, just a bit of Eiffel 65 blew in from the 2000s with Blue. And to get the bracket up and running out of the 80s, Transvision Vamp flew in and said, "Baby, I don't care." As always, do stay with me. Certainly, I've got plenty more heading your way. In the meantime, just before we get the afternoon show back up and moving along, it is also time to go for a quick look around just to see what's happening weather-wise for the rest of today. If you're happily making away over towards Launceston, cloudy and 16 degrees. For Burnie, cloudy and 15. Over at Devonport, cloudy, 14 degrees. Over at beautiful St Helens, cloudy and 16. Down south in the capital Hobart, cloudy, 17. And if you're happy making your way over towards Strawn, cloudy and 14 degrees. So certainly looking like a fantastic Friday afternoon right around the state. In the meantime, let's get things back and rolling with Flash of the Pan. 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

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We just heard from Silverchair out of the 90s with Tomorrow. Also, just a bit of Def Leppard came in from the 80s as they said, pour some sugar on me, and to get the bracket up and running, flash in the pan, flash in there and said, hey, St. Peter. In the meantime, I will be closing down the afternoon show with this next bracket. 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

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The time just clicked over, actually 2:32 here this Friday afternoon. And we just closed out the afternoon show with Jesse J along with friends out of the 2010s with Bang Bang. And rounding out today's show from the 70s, Jed Thibbert of the Church came in there with Tantalized. Well, thanks very much for your company. As always, certainly do hope you enjoyed today's show. Till next time, it's Richard signing off and saying enjoy the rest of today. And as always, I will leave it with a couple of things to ponder. The first one simply reads, let your Friday be filled with laughter and fun. Have a bit of a think about that one. And the second reads, remember, life is what you make of it. Till next time, take care. 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

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It is a very active chamber that follows with interest the development of Tasmania's north and northeast regions and has focused its membership with products, services and values which help them to improve their businesses. The Georgetown Chamber provides numerous services to its members, including business startup advice, advertising assistance, political lobbying and presentations by leading members of local industry and government. A full list of member benefits are detailed in the Georgetown Chamber of Commerce membership prospectus. The Georgetown Chamber of Commerce keeps local businesses connected by holding a variety of events, functions and promotions, including business breakfasts, networking functions with guest speakers, a Christmas shop local promotion and during winter, the annual Business Excellence Award. 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

0: Last night, I turned the radio on for the midnight news. Suddenly, I thought I died of a broken heart when I heard the announcer say,
1: "Ladies and gentlemen, the king is dead. Elvis Presley just died in a hospital in Memphis, Tennessee. 42 years on this planet, but he'll be here forever."

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0: In that set we had Rock and Roll All Night by Kiss, Come On Feel the Noise by Quiet Riot, and Welcome to the Jungle by Guns N' Roses.
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0: Hang on that set, we had Unskinny Bop from Poison, I Want to Rock from Twisted Sister, and Kickstart My Heart by Motley Crue.
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0: Just then we had Sweet Dreams by Eurythmics, Who Made Who from AC/DC, and Poison from Alice Cooper.
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0: Just Then we had I Was Made for Loving You by Kiss. That Don't Impress Me Much by Shania Twain and Numb from Linkin Park.
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0: Just then we had In Too Deep by Belinda Carlisle, Rock You Like a Hurricane by Scorpions, and Have a Nice Day by Bon Jovi.
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tribute. Long time ago, me and my brother Kyle here, we was hitchhiking down a long and lonesome road. All of a sudden, there shined a shiny demon in the middle of the road. And he said,

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0: Just then we had Mama We're All Crazy Now by Slade, Leader of the Pack by Twisted Sister, and Seven Nations Army by The White Stripes.
1: G'day, it's Nick Diagon here, your local member for Windermere. 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

0: And running out of the set, we had I Love Rock and Roll by Joan Jett, Cotton Eye Joe by Rednecks, and We Didn't Start the Fire by Billy Joel.
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0: Just then we had Viva La Viva from Coldplay, Runaway Train by Soul Asylum. And There She Goes by the Ellas.
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Just then we had Don't Look Back in Anger by Oasis, Wake Me Up When the September Ends by Green Day, and Two Princesses by Spin Doctors. Well, that brings me to the end of today's show. I hope you've enjoyed the tunes. 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

0: 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Or is that just me?
1: Is it?
0: Is it you? Is it him?
1: Or just me?
0: Or just me?
1: Is it you?
0: Is it your Auntie Flo? Your Uncle Bob?
1: Or just me?
0: Or just me?
1: Is it you?
0: Is it that guy? You know that guy that owns the land and mined the graveyard, smoked a pipe,
1: or
0: wore a hat?
1: Just me?
0: Or just me?
1: Is it you?
0: Is it all of us? Is it none of us?
1: Or just me?
0: Or just me?

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It is a very active chamber that follows with interest the development of Tasmania's north and northeast regions and has focused its membership with products, services and values which help them to improve their businesses. The Georgetown Chamber provides numerous services to its members, including business startup advice, advertising assistance, political lobbying and presentations by leading members of local industry and government. A full list of member benefits are detailed in the Georgetown Chamber of Commerce membership prospectus. The Georgetown Chamber of Commerce keeps local businesses connected by holding a variety of events, functions and promotions, including business breakfasts, networking functions with guest speakers, a Christmas shop local promotion and during winter, the annual Business Excellence Award. 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

0: hamburger, little tomato, mozzarella, onion, red turkey, red corned beef, Kaiser
1: roll. Regular, baby, come on, I gotta go. 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

0: G'day, it's Nick Diagan here, your local member for Windermere. 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

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The Georgetown Chamber provides numerous services to its members, including business startup advice, advertising assistance, political lobbying and presentations by leading members of local industry and government. 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

shot it up instead. I shot up like a rocket, and to my dismay I found that halfway up I met the bloody barrel coming down.

body racked with pain. And halfway down I met the bloody bar once again. The force of this collision halfway down the office block caused multiple abrasions and a nasty case of shock.